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0: 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At the heart of this effort is Steel Across America, a nationwide campaign that will transport a 24-foot steel beam recovered from the World Trade Center to communities across the United States. 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Tonight's Delilah's Dilemma reads like this. I hope you will use my story. I think it's a doozy. I'm a happily married man. Recently, because of social networking, I reconnected with a woman I had worked with years ago at a youth camp. Way back then, I had very strong feelings for her, but I never told her of them. When we reconnected, we found out we were in the same profession, and she has been helping me in my business long distance. We live in different states now, and she invited me to attend the same conference she was attending, which I did this past weekend. She is also happily married and has two beautiful children. When we first reconnected online, the old feelings I thought I had dealt with years ago came rushing back stronger than ever before. Now I keep thinking, what if? What if we had gotten together all those years ago? Nothing inappropriate happened at the conference this weekend because her dad was there too. It was killing me for so long. I told him of my feelings for her with the understanding that he would not tell her. I'm a man of faith. I would never dream of being unfaithful, but this is killing me. I've prayed about it and it's not getting any easier to deal with, and I'm dying inside. What do I do? I'm burdened and I'm regretful. Delilah, I will be open to whatever you have to say. I will be back with my Delilah Dilemma response coming up next. You're listening to Delilah.
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0: Each night we open up the phone line so that we can take your request and your dedications and share your songs from the heart. Tonight I got a letter from a young girl who says, "My name is Chelsea. Today my mom, brother, and I had to say goodbye to Dad for several months. Dad is in the Navy and he's being deployed. He's such a great dad, but he's going to be missing my 16th birthday. Breaks my heart. I was really hoping he would be here. He's a hero to me and everyone in my family. I was hoping you could play a song for my dad from me, Chelsea, or as my parents say, Peanut. Chelsea, he's not just a hero to you and your family. He's a hero to me and to all of us. And we just want to say, please be safe and our prayers go with you." You're listening to Delilah.
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2: WJKK Vicksburg, Jackson. 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
4: On Thomasville Road near Monterey, a state vehicle lost control and crashed. The driver was pinned inside, severely hurt, and the wreckage was so mangled the rescuers couldn't even reach him. So Deputy Mackenzie Taylor of the Rankin County Sheriff's Department took off her belt and her vest, crawled in through a narrow gap in the twisted metal, and into the wreck itself. Inside, she held his airway open and kept him breathing until he could be freed. He's

0: alive because one deputy made herself small enough to fit where no one else could go. The Mississippi Frontline Hero Awards, honoring the ones who go into harm's way.
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0: You know, I talk a lot on this show about developing an attitude of gratitude. And I do that because it works. It works to change your life. When you can develop an attitude of gratitude and focus on things that you're grateful for instead of wishing for something else. So many people put off being happy. They think that once they're done with college, they'll be happy, they'll be successful. Once they've got the right job, they'll be happy. They'll be making enough money to be happy. Well, once they get a better job, or once they get a husband or a wife or a boyfriend or a girlfriend, or once they get pregnant, or once they adopt a child, or once the child is older and out of school and blah, blah, blah, blah, blah. You can be happy. You can have joy, even in the midst of trials and tribulations, if you develop an attitude of gratitude. If you can find things to be grateful for right where you are at this very moment. What are you grateful for? Make a list. I'm grateful for you. Thank you for being here. You're listening to Delilah.
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Tonight's Delilah's Dilemma reads like this. I hope you will use my story. I think it's a doozy. I'm a happily married man. Recently, because of social networking, I reconnected with a woman I had worked with years ago at a youth camp. Way back then, I had very strong feelings for her, but I never told her of them. When we reconnected, we found out we were in the same profession, and she has been helping me in my business long distance. We live in different states now, and she invited me to attend the same

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0: or you've dreamed that someone is going to reconcile with you and everything's going to work out. You've dreamed that. And then you realize that dream's not going to come to pass. You have to mourn that. You do. You have to put it to rest and let it go. 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

0: thank you for being here with me tonight. I hope you have a fabulous weekend, and do me a favor, take some time out of your weekend schedule to slow down and love someone. Good night. 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

0: Every day, first responders put their lives on the line to protect our communities. As a way to say thanks, Dark Horse Press and Digio Strategies have created the Mississippi Frontline Heroes Awards.
1: It was 1 o'clock in the morning and a pickup truck was upside down in a Jones County drainage canal sinking. The driver was trapped with one pocket of air and water at his chin. Deputy Stephen Grazer got there first, then Chief Charles Cromwell of the Glade Fire and Rescue, and then D.L. Geiger of Powers Fire and Rescue. The three men from the three agencies, without a second thought, all went into that black water together to make the rescue. They pried the door open and pulled him out, and he's alive because they didn't hesitate. That's what a frontline hero looks like. The Mississippi Frontline Hero Awards, honoring the ones who run toward the danger.
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1: Ladies, I found out where all the men are. Now, I don't know if they're all single, but oh my gosh. So let me tell you a story from last night. I have a new device in my life, a new phone, and it arrived, and you know, my life has been crazy with it because it's a new phone, but I didn't have a case. I didn't have an OtterBox, which is what we decided I needed an OtterBox.
0: Yeah.
1: It was so crazy.
0: For those of us that tend to drop phones, that's the way to go.
1: That naked phone made me so nervous for 2-3 days until I finally said, you know what? I couldn't find it at Walmart, the one I wanted, so I rolled into Best Buy to get it. I walk in there. It's not my kind of... I mean, I only ever go in there with Murphy every once in a great
0: while. Oh, I love it. It's like Disney World.
2: Yes, it is.
1: So guess what? I had been singing this song in my head all day, Meghan Trainor's No, which is a favorite song of mine.
3: My name is No. My
1: that gets stuck in my head all the time.
0: I have not heard that in a long time.
1: I love that song. It gets stuck. I sit down. I walk in there. I find the OtterBoxes, and that song starts playing.
0: Oh,
1: and I
0: really?
1: I found my OtterBox. I was like, wow. And then I look around, and I'm getting helped by strangers, by people who work there. It's all men. I'm the only female in the whole place. And I'm like, this is where all the men are. They're at Best Buy looking at electronics, just like Murphy loves to go to Best Buy. Any excuse. I have seen Murphy be at home, be ready for bed, be comfortable, and realize we need something and get dressed. And say, I'm going to Best Buy. It's where the men are.
0: Or when I get a notification or something's ready for pickup. Gotta go, Jody. See ya.
1: I had so much help selecting this one little OtterBox case from men who work there and men who were just, you know, hey, can I help you?
2: Yeah.
1: Like, what you looking for? It was so funny. Then I want you to know, the music's still playing. The playlist in there is really fun. I'm like, this is where the men are and the music's great. I go to the checkout and I want you to know, they're like, do you have a phone number with us? I'm like, of course I don't. I said, I gave them yours.
0: Good.
1: And they were like, oh, yeah, we know you.
2: He's a gold customer.
1: Yeah. They were like, oh. And I said, will this get him points? And he was like, yeah, it sure will. So I got you some points.
0: Oh, thank you, Jody.
1: Got my OtterBox public service announcement. That's where the men are.
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5: It's a warm start this morning out there across central Mississippi. Here we go. More heat alerts in effect as we may reach the low 100s today. We're talking 101, 102. Feel like temperatures up to 110. Very hot and also very dry. I'm meteorologist Matt.

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2: Posted a wild Saturday night picture of me and Murphy over the weekend.
0: Yeah, I didn't know you were shooting this picture.
2: Murphy is sitting behind me on the sofa at his little laptop desk, rolling desk. What do you call it?
0: Yeah, it's a rolling laptop desk.
2: Yeah. The one that's supposed to be collapsible and be put back in the closet.
0: Well, it's when I'm not using it, yes. I think you expect it to be collapsed and put away all the time.
2: That's okay. So I'm laying on the sofa reading a book, and I just shot a picture like, you know, wild Saturday night.
0: Jokingly, yes.
2: Yeah, and man, everybody was all over this.
0: Oh, really?
2: Lori says, Murphy with the desk that we all want now. And Jody, for a second, I thought you were just sitting there with no top on.
0: Oh, really?
2: She says, wait, I see the pink top now. Those are the best Saturday nights. I did have a shirt on. It was one of your
0: yeah, right.
2: pink shirts.
0: Yeah.
2: It's kind of the color of my skin, so I was not posting that.
0: Well, that's how rumors get started, huh?
2: Sherry,
3: anything to get Murphy's attention.
2: No. Steven says, I thought Murph wasn't allowed to use that new desk.
0: Yeah.
2: You're using it a lot, and I'm glad for you. Now, if people come

0: over, I'm going to want it put away. But it's kind of, it's been hanging out. It's out. Denise says, wow, is Murphy working on a Saturday night? And I just answered her, I don't know what you were doing. You might have been.
1: I was working.
0: That's okay.
1: I got sucked into something that wasn't completed from Friday, and yeah.
0: Yeah. Deanna said, it's called being comfy and enjoying your home and life together. Also, my son has the same shirt Murphy is wearing. So it's like Christmas in July, August, or any day, right?
1: I love that one. You got that one at Target. That's the one that...
0: it's Santa.
1: Don't stop believing. And it's got Santa on it. Yeah.
0: Murphy wears
1: Christmas
0: shirts.
1: A little journey takeoff. That's some of that, all that retro.
0: Yeah. Look, my favorite thing is when you don't, at home, and rightly so, you often don't think about what you put on. You're just wearing whatever.
1: Yeah.
0: I mean, I do too.
1: Yeah, and clearly.
0: you'll be wearing like a Christmas shirt, like, oh, Santa shirt. And you'll also wear green or red shorts. And I'm thinking you're trying to be Christmassy.
1: No, I'm not. It's just me being...
0: I know.
1: It's what's clean and available.
0: Casual and comfortable. One more from Christina. I love that Murphy is wearing the Santa shirt in August. Also, true weekend vibes, you guys.
1: Yeah.
0: So, yeah. Wanted to share that. We also have a comment from Facebook Messenger. It's from Megan about the other day in the show. We know Jody can rock Three Things to Know, but I enjoyed hearing Murphy take a stab at that.
1: Oh, well, that's sweet. Yeah, Jody was, you know, traveling, so.
0: And she says, Sam, you're next.
2: Murphy, Sam, and Jody.
3: 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I love hearing them.
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1: What's the craziest place you've ever seen or found a snake? It happens. You guys, I know you've seen social media blow up in the summertime with people, you know, finding snakes in ice chests, on boats and things like that. I mean, snakes get into places and they sit.
0: I've been surprised by them before. I don't know that I've ever actually, you know, found them in weird places. The one that surprised me was when I was a kid mowing the grass. That was my chore for the summer.
1: Didn't you run over one?
0: It was a push mower, and the grass was very thick. And as I'm going through, I mean, the mower just comes to a complete halt. Like, oh, man, and I pull the mower back.
1: Aww.
0: Now, I got him. He was gone. He was not a threat to me.
2: No, not anymore.
1: That's sad that he didn't make it. But
0: he was kind of big.
1: Yeah.
0: I don't think he was a poisonous snake.
1: Right.
0: He was
1: venomous.
0: Big, but he was big.
1: Yeah. What about you, Sam? Any snakes?
2: No weird spots.
1: No snake in the boot.
3: Yeah, but one of Sammy and Will, my oldest, they're one of their favorite stories is one time when the three of us were walking along a ditch, you know, just whatever.
1: A dad with his boys.
3: Yeah. And I was leading the way and there was a snake right in front of me coiled up. And I was like walking along, hey, how you doing? And you see it and I jumped over it and went, ah! And so if you ever ask them about the snake story, they'll laugh about the time I screamed like a girl and jumped over a snake.
0: Okay.
1: Scream like a what? Anyway, I'll say this. You heard about this. This is the story that happened this week. Kids are getting back into school. A football player was at practice, a high school, and he felt like there was something wrong with his helmet. You know, something not fitting right.
0: Ooh.
1: And then he felt something moving around. He had been practicing, and he had had the helmet on for about an hour. He takes it off. They inspect it, and they found a 2-foot-long cottonmouth hiding beneath the padding.
0: That is a venomous snake.
1: It's a venomous snake. So they actually, the local shelter was reminding everybody, pay attention to your outdoor gear, especially as you're getting back to school, all this stuff, snakes.
0: So the helmets were being stored outside?
1: Don't know the answer to that question. The snake got into where the helmets were being stored.
0: That is so freaky. I mean, he's lucky.
1: I know it.
0: A venomous bite to the head would have been really bad.
1: Yeah,
0: I'm glad he's okay. I'm going to have chills for the rest of the day.
1: Sorry.
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1: Morning pick-me-up time, and I learned this recently, and it's just an awesome little takeaway. If you are raising kids, little kids, and you want them to grow up to be the kind of people who respect time, who show up on time to things, or if you struggle with time management, Murphy, I promise I'm not looking at you, but if you struggle...
0: Kind of looks like you are, but
1: I'm not.
0: Straight ahead.
1: If you struggle with time management and comprehending time, you know, comprehension of time, go back to when a child is a little and they're just, let's just pretend your kid is in the high chair and banging on the thing. And you're like, dinner's in 5 minutes. You say that to a child doesn't know what 5 minutes is. Everything is new to a child. So sometimes your time management comprehension, everything starts there. It starts there.
0: And so you're basically saying I still think of time like a child.
1: No, I did not say that. They're saying that it's something that you don't think to teach, but there are easy ways to teach it to a child. And you can do this for yourself as an adult.
2: Not you specifically, Murphy.
1: No, right. Really, of course not. It's just an interesting thing, but I would love this to be a good a morning pick-me-up takeaway.
0: Okay.
1: Literally, for a kid, you can say, I'm going to set a timer for 10 minutes and let's clean your room in 10 minutes. Or go play outside for 10 minutes. But when this timer goes off, you know, do it when you need them to help you with chores. So it doesn't seem like too long for them. They know that there's going to be an end to this. You don't have to clean your room all day. They will learn what 10 minutes is if you teach them, along with all the other things they're doing. If they're watching an episode of Bluey and it's 10 minutes long, speak to them about it. In 10 minutes, that will be over. Then come see me.
2: I used to do that with my kids when they were little, the three little ones,
1: right?
2: With SpongeBob.
1: Yes.
2: They would say, how long is that going to be? It's like, about as long as a SpongeBob episode.
1: Exactly. Start working time into the regular daily life with children and life and routines, and you will teach them about what feels like 5 minutes versus an hour, because the little kid doesn't know. And as an adult, you can do the same. What's that tomato thing you have, Murphy?
0: That's the Pomodoro timer is what you're talking
1: about.
0: Correct.
1: Yeah. That's something you can
0: I keep forgetting to use that thing.
1: It's meant to be a pick-me-up because it can enhance your life to do this, and it's easy.
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10: It's a warm start this morning out there across central Mississippi. Here we go. More heat alerts in effect as we may reach the low 100s today. We're talking 101, 102. Feel like temperatures up to 110. Very hot and also very dry. I'm meteorologist Matt Standard.

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3: We read and see every single comment that rolls in. You can also email us at murphysamandjody.com, which Christine has done.
1: Yep, this one's for you, Jody, from Christine. She says, I have a hard time walking on my treadmill for any meaningful amount of time. I love walking in the neighborhood. I can walk in the park or the mall, but I find that walking on the treadmill is incredibly boring.
3: Yes.
1: I've watched TV, I've listened to the radio, or I've listened to books being read to me, but I've only made it for 30 minutes. Any thought? It's awfully hot these days. True.
3: Christine, same, girl, same. I cannot stand to walk on a treadmill. I only ever do it if it's the last option for movement.
4: Mm-hmm.
3: Because to me, there's something about not going anywhere. You're walking in place. I know that, but it works for a lot of people. I'm in awe of these people who, you know, get on there and ramp up the, what do you call that, Murphy?
1: The incline.
3: The incline.
1: Yeah.
3: I mean, that's the way. I mean, your butt will thank you.
4: Yeah.
3: But same, Christine, to me, I'll just brave the heat.
4: The view never changes.
3: Yeah, the view never changes on a treadmill.
4: Yeah.
3: I have had a little luck watching a couple of TV shows while walking, but still, it's like, ugh.
1: Yeah.
3: You know?
1: Well, there are some things, and I need to get back on the treadmill again. But for one thing, I noticed Christine says 30 minutes. That's plenty. 30 is all you need.
3: If you're really pushing it, yeah.
1: But, you know, in the other thing, if you absolutely just can't do and you don't like a treadmill, then obviously nothing that you do is going to work.
3: Correct.
1: But what Jody just described, the incline and that, they say two things will help. If you can't, if all the rest still bores you, all the outside stuff, earbuds and everything, set the, you can set it, you know, program it to go up, or you just go up and incline. Like every 3 minutes, you do something different.
3: Oh, they have different
1: programs.
3: Which
1: then keeps your brain, you know, you work at it as a different program, or cover the clock. They actually say that too, because then it doesn't. I know that for me, when I was doing the bike, it was the same thing, the stationary bike. It's like, I don't want to go 30 more minutes. But it's like, okay, I made it to 5. I made it to 10. I made it to 15.
3: It's not as enjoyable as because it's manufactured for you. Because you're going on a walk, you never know what you're going to see around the bend. So, yeah, I'm with you. But I will say this. Keep searching for something you love to do. That's why a lot of people who exercise, who are naturally just active, they'll be doing yoga for a while, and then they'll be hiking for a while. It's because you're looking for something to keep you moving. Let us know, Christine.
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1: Earlier when we were talking about that football player, who high school football player who found a venomous snake hiding behind the padding of his helmet after he had worn it for an hour.
0: That's insane, so scary. To me still. That's crazy insane.
1: Talking about all the places that, you know, snakes hide and where you... Everybody has a snake encounter.
0: I don't know if you've ever had a snake hiding incident. Have you ever had one surprise you, Cody?
1: Yes, but it wasn't that. It's not the outdoor, oh my gosh, there's a snake in my boot situation.
0: What, you found one in the toilet?
1: No. You know this story, unless you just forgot it. My ex, the person I was with before you.
0: Oh, yeah, right, exactly.
1: Was a biological sciences major in college, and he was getting his PhD, and it was all, he had snakes. Mm-hmm. But not all over the place, like mostly.
2: They weren't live snakes, though, were they?
0: Oh, yeah.
1: Yes.
2: Oh, they were?
1: So yeah. One afternoon, I was at his apartment, and he was not there yet, and I was looking for some iced tea in the fridge, and I moved some stuff out of the way. The tea was in the back. I moved some stuff onto the counter to get to the tea, and by the time I turned around to pour my tea, what I had moved, it was a bag. I didn't know what was in it. It started moving. He had put a snake in a bag, a snake bag, mm-hmm. in the refrigerator.
0: Which keeps them from moving because they go dormant because they're cold-blooded animals.
1: Uh-huh. And he explained the same thing to me. He's like, Jody, of course he's going to start moving because it was hot out in the kitchen.
0: First, you need to tell me you got a snake in the fridge.
2: I just wanted iced tea.
1: I put that snake back in that refrigerator so fast because it was big and scary and I thought it was going to get away from me.
0: I'd have put him in the freezer.
1: Oh, no. Anyway, common places that snakes hide, wood and debris piles. Ooh, that's a big place. They're just looking for protection from heat, from predators. They're just trying to chillax and feel safe so they can sleep or whatever. Tall grass, of course. Dense bushes.
0: Which is what's happened to me.
1: And when they do that, that's what they're doing. They're trying to protect themselves. They're not trying to sneak up on you and hide, you know? Yeah.
0: They actually don't want to be near you, technically.
1: No. Water features like ponds and landscape features. If you have like a deck or whatever, that's a perfect little place for them to sliver in.
2: We have, you know, the pond in the back of my house.
1: Yeah, Sam.
2: When people put canoes on the, or little pedal boats on, you lift it up and there's always a snake under it.
1: Right. It's a perfect hiding place. Yeah. So beware.
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1: I had to travel the other day right after the show, and so you guys did a little podcast.
0: Twice.
1: Called How oh, that's right. I'm sorry. Yeah. How Murphy really feels about Jody. And I want you to know I heard that podcast. I heard about it.
0: I mean, I figured that you would.
1: Listen to this podcast. They're talking about you in front of me.
0: It's not easy to do an after-the-show podcast without you, you know?
1: Oh, really?
0: I mean, it's not that Sam and I can't hang out. We can. It's just
1: Boys Club.
0: Everything is the three of us. Usually.
2: I pitched my idea of a Star Wars podcast, but it didn't go over.
1: I think a lot of people would enjoy a Star Wars podcast. Anyway, I just wanted you to know, you answered some DMs about our marriage.
0: Yeah, there were questions about our relationship and our marriage and how do we work together.
1: So I listened and I just wanted to say, so in today's After the Show podcast, we can go a little deeper about that non-proposal and how I really felt about that.
0: Oh, the non-proposal?
1: Yeah. Yeah, the fact that I was never proposed to.
0: Well, I mean, I know that was an issue at some point. But
1: we'll get to it because I do have some things to say about it. I feel differently about it today than I did 27 years ago.
0: Yeah.
1: Is that the year we're on in marriage?
0: Yes, we are. Okay. Now. In November, yeah.
1: You guys also said a no-no word at the end of that podcast. I heard soulmates being
2: that
1: dropped.
2: That was Murphy.
1: We're going to talk about that today in the After the Show podcast, what Jody really thinks about, what Murphy really thinks about Jody is what that podcast will be. But I did want to bring up something. I had forgotten that when we first met, and the quick story is that we worked together first. Murphy and I were friends. He was my boss first.
0: Yeah.
1: And Murphy, and I all respect, and I really liked you. And then we were friends. When we got in the room together doing the show, we were fast friends.
0: Yeah.
1: And I felt like, oh my gosh, is this man my best friend? And it happened very quickly that you were.
0: I did, yeah.
1: And that is how we got together. But I had forgotten something you also mentioned in the podcast, that there were things about me in that trial phase when I was on trial or whatever you call it, or that you didn't like.
0: You weren't on trial. What I was saying in the podcast is that it was not like this immediate attraction thing.
1: I wish I loved that kind of story, but it wasn't.
0: Right.
1: No, I wish I could say that story was our story.
0: Yeah.
1: But yeah, there were like, and women are that way. I am different with different girlfriends. And there was a girl that when she was around, she and I would just talk about TV shows and shopping, and we got

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7: It's a warm start this morning out there across central Mississippi. Here we go. More heat alerts in effect as we may reach the low 100s today. We're talking 101, 102. Feel like temperatures up to 110. Very hot and also very dry. I'm meteorologist Matt Stanford.

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2: I knew we were going to hear about this one, Murphy. This juicy podcast we did a couple of days ago, the After the Show podcast about our relationship and the beginnings.
0: Yeah, how it all got started, how in the world we've survived working together this long.
2: Not even the work stuff as much as our beginning story. When you knew, when I knew. You did not propose to me. And I did want to bring that back up. And we have a lot of comments about that, about the non-proposal. Apparently, it happens a lot. We just knew, of course, at that time, and I mentioned this in the podcast, that I would have liked that. There was a part of me. I was younger. Mm-hmm. I wanted that. But a couple of years into being married, I realized I've got the marriage. You know, I've got, and I'm happy, you know. And so I remember letting that go. I don't even think about it unless it gets brought up.
0: Yeah.
2: Unless somebody goes, how were you proposed to? And I'll go, funny story, I wasn't.
0: He didn't. Yeah, it's like, oh, okay, yeah, here we hilarious. Go. Here we go again.
2: Denise, I wasn't proposed to either. Anne says, being proposed to is a great feeling, I admit, but soulmates just know.

0: A person knows when they're meant to be. It's a feeling like no other. Agreed. That's the thing you need to know. If you're a young person and you're listening to this, what you actually want in life is the relationship to be strong, not the proposal to be exceptional. Mm-hmm. Just like they'll say, you want a great marriage versus a great wedding. Don't get caught up in the wrong things. Mm-hmm. You know, even if it's the right person, that doesn't mean that everything is going to happen in a perfect way from start to finish. It's not going to.
1: Two people see things totally different than each other.
0: Mm-hmm.
1: And you don't really know that until it happens. A proposal is usually a surprise, so there's no discussing it in advance. Going, so how do you feel about proposals?
0: Yeah,
1: that would really water the moment down, too.
0: And what about the fact that there may be people who have done the big proposal, and then that person on the receiving end was like, ooh, like didn't want it to be on the jumbotron.
2: Mm.
0: You know, it is a chance you take. So
1: yeah, that's a lot not of a stuff that people don't want on jumbotrons these days.
0: Sam, did you do proposals?
3: Let's see, two I did, yes. The other one kind of just came up. We were sitting at a bar drinking, and it's like, yeah, hey, you know, you think we ought to? Yeah, sure, why not?
0: That was kind of like me and Murphy.
3: Yeah.
0: Yeah, okay. Thank you for jumping
3: but
0: in.
3: But yours worked.
1: No.
0: That's okay, yes. That's okay, too. Love having you along.
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1: I have a little travel hack for you if you want to maximize your snack game if you're flying. So, okay. Murphy, I had to fly the other day, and it was an overnight stay, so two flights, you know, at Connect, and then two flights back. So four different flights.
0: Or in terms for me and Sam, two after the show podcast later.
1: I'm sorry.
0: No, that's okay.
1: Anyway.
2: That was very inconvenient, Jody.
1: Anyway, I was on Murphy, Sam, and Jody business, as you know.
0: Yes.
1: Anyway, this airline, when the attendant comes down the aisle, I'm always in the window seat, so I can't hear very well, yeah. But I love being in that little den.
0: I know, that's
1: of
0: your
1: the
0: favorite
1: window
0: place.
1: Seat. I love that. Yeah. Looking out at the sky. It's like, would you like a snack? And she says, we have Cheez-Its, pretzels, cookies, or a chocolate chip granola bar. Oh. So to me, that's a choice.
2: Yeah.
1: So I'm like, well, what do you think I chose? Y'all know me.
2: Cheez-Its.
1: Yeah. Correct. Bring me the salty snack, cheesy snack any day. So I'm like, Cheez-Its, thank you. And I get my little water. And I have my little bag of Cheez-Its. And then everybody else around me, the two people to my left and everybody else around me is like, I'll have the cookie and the pretzels. And she's throwing them out. Some people, the man on the aisle got all four. And I'm like, hello, I didn't know that you could get all of them.
0: Yeah.
1: Not that I would have eaten all of them, but man, just... Did you guys know that you can request more than one?
0: I mean, I guess you can, but you know,
1: everybody around me,
0: and they're probably prepared for that. If so, but you know, they're not going to. They're only going to offer what you want. I don't think they're going to try to push four snacks on the average person.
1: They did, like.
0: No, what I'm saying is like all four snacks.
2: Yeah, I thought it was just a choice.
1: I thought it was a choice. I've always just picked one. Everybody around me. The only thing that wasn't getting picked was, what do you think? Pretzels.
0: Oh. Yeah.
1: So they'll have pretzels.
0: Not when you got the other sweet stuff.
1: Well, at the end of the month, they'll have like nothing but pretzels on those flights.
0: Yeah, and I don't think that there's anything universal because different airlines do it differently.
1: Correct.
0: And different lengths of the trip do it differently.
1: This was the airline where you would have picked the cookies, every
0: Delta.
1: Day and twice on Sunday. Yeah, it was Delta.
0: Yeah.
1: But anyway, just so you know, I had one little mini bag of Cheez-Its, and then

0: just like anger and resentment for the rest of the flight.
1: You know, you could have called her back over if you didn't want to.
2: I'm sure she passed 10 times.
0: I didn't want to do that.
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0: I'm so glad everybody jumped in on this, so I don't have to be the one. Rhonda says, it is hard. I walk the dogs at my local shelter. When I leave, I sit in my car sometimes and shed a little tear.
1: Yeah.
0: I would take them all if I could, but seriously, go walk a few and you can tell how they react to you. Thank you for that, Rhonda. Trace said, Sam, go to one of the shelters where they let the dog pick their owners.
1: Oh, and I see that would be.
0: Have you seen that? That is viral on social media, Murphy. It is beautiful. There'll be a group of people sitting in a room, 10 people, 5 people, even 20. And you're there. You want a new best friend. And the dogs, a few dogs will come, or one dog at a time will come. And whichever dog picks you, that's what you get. And that's what you adopt. I mean, as long as it works out.
1: Yeah.
0: It's the greatest thing to watch.
2: That is really sweet.
0: Watch those videos.
2: As many times as you and I have done adoptions and fostered and all that, Jody, over the years, I don't know that we ever had a dog pick us.
0: I only had one that ever picked me, and he was my foster dog, and Mr. Bates.
2: Oh, he did, man.
0: Oh,
2: he was all about Jody.
0: Joseph said this, going to a shelter is usually a good idea to meet these animals firsthand, but remember, don't initially judge a dog's behavior at the shelter. So true.
2: Wow,
0: usually
2: yeah.
0: They have limited space. They get overly excited just to be out of their enclosement.
2: Well,
0: so, sometimes they bark a lot in the shelter. Let them go spend time. Walk the same dog more than one time. See how they do.
2: They also wind up sometimes shutting down. So we've had dogs like that appeared to have no personality, but they just didn't like being in the shelter.
0: Right. Once they got into a routine.
2: They came to life. Yeah.
0: Yeah. Just a lot of encouragement for you, Sam.
1: It's coming. Don't worry. It's coming.
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14: It's a warm start this morning out there across central Mississippi. Here we go. More heat alerts in effect as we may reach the low 100s today. We're talking 101, 102. Feel like temperatures up to 110. Very hot and also very dry. I'm meteorologist Matt Standard.

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1: Jody's top five entertainment stories of the week. Number five.
2: Buckle yourself in for this one. We got the trailer this week for Ryan Murphy's next monster anthology series based on real crime events that he dramatizes. And this one will be dramatizing when you watch it on Netflix in September. It's the Lizzie Borden story.
3: Lizzie Borden took an axe. Gave her mother 41.
2: All right, that's all we're going to share with you because children are listening. It is so scary. On Netflix in September.
1: Number four.
2: Ought to lighten it up. Julie Andrews always does that for us.
4: Supercalifragilisticexpialidocious.
2: She confirmed this week, by the way, she's 90 years old. She confirmed this week that she will not be

0: part of Princess Diaries 3, which the world had hoped for. We know that that movie is moving forward with Anne Hathaway. But she said she had to say no. I think the word is, I'm retired. It's the best description for it. She would love to have been a part of it, but she needs to not. But she does still work. She does narration and voice work for Bridgerton.
1: She does it on her own terms. I love
0: that. Right. And she does it. She says she does that just to keep her brain alive. Like a little work keeps you going.
2: Number three.
0: House of the Dragon fans, not really okay this week.
3: We'll have an empire unassailable, Rhaenyra.
0: After that finale of season three on Sunday night, it takes a minute. You know how many times that people have restreamed and rewatched that one this week?
1: So with this series, is death really all that shocking?
4: Yeah, that's what you come to expect it.
0: Still, it's a fun ride on a dragon's back.
4: No one's safe.
0: Okay, here's what to know, though. The reason I bring it up at all, this next season, season four, is confirmed, filming soon, and it will be the final of House of the Dragon. It'll be over then, but you won't get it till 2028.
2: Number two.
0: Actor Jeremy Strong. We know he's playing Mark Zuckerberg in the upcoming movie, The Social Reckoning.
5: People around here understand that when I say no, that's the end of the debate.
0: That's
5: I'm not
0: from the trailer.
5: The dorm room
0: and everybody's
1: sounds just like him.
0: Everybody's marveling at how he nailed it. He said he spent hours studying congressional testimony until his eyes fell out. He created a Facebook account just to get to know Mark Zuckerberg's ways and followed his posts and all of that. And he stayed in character. Even when he was hanging out with his friends like Bradley Cooper at lunch, he was Mark Zuckerberg.
2: Number one.
0: The trailer dropped for Verity, the Colleen Hoover best-selling novel that's now going to be on the big screen in October, starring Anne Hathaway, Dakota Johnson, and Josh Hartnett. And it is trippy.
6: Why can't your wife finish her book series?
0: It's this upcoming psychological thriller. The trailer looks like it makes The Shining look like a child's movie.
1: Really?
0: Okay. Verity in theaters October 2nd.
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1: Teachers, why is open house night or open house day a bundle of nerves for you? We have asked on our Instagram, Facebook, all the socials, and you have responded. Marissa said, it's like a dog and pony show. As an elective teacher, it feels like we're on display and we're being measured up. Who's the coolest? Whose class is the funniest? Who can dazzle everyone the best? It's just a lot of pressure. That's Marissa.
2: Yeah, because you're dealing with parents, probably.
1: That was the, you know, it's the first time I ever realized that when we were sitting in the little desks when our kids were in like first grade and we're at open house, and I ended up talking to one of the teachers the next day, and she was like, so glad that's over. And yeah. I was like, why? It was awesome. And she was like, I'm so nervous. I never thought. A lot of parents don't realize it's difficult for you, teachers.
0: Well, it is a...
1: Their
0: skill set is working one-on-one with kids. Not everybody is comfortable addressing a crowd like that. I completely understand and respect that. I
1: never thought of it that way.
2: Melody says just that exact thing, because talking in front of the kids is nothing. Talking to a group of adults, and the emoji she has is like, ah!
1: Yeah, I hear you. I hear you.
0: Carrie says it's like opening night of a Broadway production. You got to give your all to a new group of students while doing a curtain call for those who you've had before, who just want to say hi.
1: Yeah.
0: 30 years and I still get butterflies. Wow, that's a great way to describe it, Carrie.
1: It is. See, teachers are good storytellers.
0: Well, because, you know, even though it's because, again, parents naturally want to go, I'm such and such kid right after. And you, especially when they're running it like a school day where there's not enough room.

0: to have a conversation.
1: Class. Yeah.
0: Because that's really what your one-on-one should be for.
1: Yeah.
0: But they still try to accommodate. They know that. I mean, yeah. they know that yeah. even though parents shouldn't do that, they're going to do that. So that's interesting, Carrie.
1: Another thought that I wanted to just say every time, every single time we ever went to open house, I never felt like I was judging a teacher for the way they were behaving or what they were saying.
0: No, me neither.
1: Honestly, my head was, is this where she sits?
2: Yeah.
1: It was like I was in my child's body thinking this is what her day is like.
2: Yeah. I just like seeing like, oh, look, there's his pencil box.
1: Right.
0: Yeah, I can tell you where my head was, especially, you know, elementary, middle school, literally trying to get out of the desk and walk out. The desk would get up with me.
1: Teachers, keep it coming. We want to hear from you about open house. 877-310-4MSJ.
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0: 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I've never seen this. It is really important. So listen, law enforcement officials say criminals are casing homes on Google Maps. Stalkers and criminals can use the street view tool to look at your home without actually being there in person. They can see which homes are hidden from view by bushes or where the windows and doors are, so they know how to break in. How do you blur your home? You just find your property on Google Maps and click on Report a Problem on the upper left corner of the screen. You'll need to answer a few questions, but then you can choose what you want Google to blur, from your whole house to the cars in the driveway to trees and bushes out front or any faces that happen to be in the street view image. Once you blur something on street view, it is blurred permanently. This is a great suggestion, right?
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0: Coming up, if you love sipping your coffee slowly, you probably have to keep reheating it to keep it hot, right? That's me. But your microwave is actually sabotaging the flavor, say the experts. So in a moment, I'll tell you why your coffee turns bitter with every reheat. Stand by.
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0: Weekends are great, too, here on Mix 98.7. So does this sound familiar? You make a nice hot cup of coffee in the morning, but after about 30 minutes, it's lukewarm. So you pop it in the microwave and heat it back up. But it never tastes as good. This is so me. It's because we now know reheating the coffee doesn't just warm it up. It changes its chemistry. So fresh coffee has a balance of sweetness and acidity. It also contains compounds that become increasingly bitter every time they're heated. And once you microwave it, those bitter compounds take over. Coffee is also packed with volatile aroma compounds that enhance its flavor, but they disappear quickly with heat. So every time you reheat your coffee, you lose more of the flavor, while the bitterness sticks around. If you're using a French press, it's even worse. And if your office has one of those old coffee pots that sits on a warming plate all morning, that creates the same problem. Now, you don't want to chug boiling hot coffee, so what is the solution? You can preheat your mug with hot water before pouring it in your coffee. But the best solution is to use an insulated travel mug, even if you're not traveling anywhere. Your coffee may stay hot without turning bitter.
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8: It's a warm start this morning out there across central Mississippi. Here we go. More heat alerts in effect as we may reach the low 100s today. We're talking 101, 102. Feel like temperatures up to 110. Very hot and also very dry. I'm meteorologist Matt Standard.

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0: John Tesh here with more intelligence for your life on Mix 98.7. It's time for a new vocabulary term. It's decade daydreaming, and it's something we've all done. It refers to feeling nostalgic for times in the past that you didn't necessarily live through, like in the 1980s when TV shows like Happy Days kicked off a 50s craze. And today, it's something you can find all over social media. For example, young adults from Generation Z, born in the 2000s, are increasingly posting videos featuring relics they've discovered for the first time, including music from the 70s, hairstyles from the 80s, and TV shows that originally aired while they were still in diapers. According to psychologist Dr. Christine Baccio, every generation does some decade daydreaming at some point, because when teenagers start trying to forge their own identity, they often look to the past and recreate or reimagine those trends. It's especially true if the era the trend comes from is a time that seems simpler compared to the present, which explains why a lot of young adults are really into vinyl records, VHS tapes, and landline telephones right now. No kidding. There it is. Decade daydreaming.
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0: Weekends are great, too, here on Mix 98.7. As promised, here we go with one of the easiest ways to be well-liked and make other people happy. You just ask more questions. Harvard Business School finds that people feel most comfortable when they're talking about themselves. I agree. It's a topic we know most about, right? And when people ask us questions, we feel fascinating because somebody is interested in us. In a pair of studies, Harvard researchers tested the effect of asking questions on likability in both casual conversations and on speed dates. And they found that people who asked more questions were better liked by their conversation partners and more likely to get second dates. And the most powerful questions were follow-ups. They show the person asking is actually listening, absorbing what they've been told, and then asking for more. Questions are also a key way to fight loneliness, because when people take the time to listen and ask what's going on, we feel like somebody truly cares and we feel less lonely. So next time you're talking to a friend or somebody new, ask questions, listen, and be very curious.
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1: All right. Time for some exercise intel. I'm John Tesh with you. And if you're exercising with weights, don't do it alone. That's according to the Journal of Strength and Conditioning Research. The study found that people working out with others felt the exercise was easier and they were able to lift heavier weights and do more repetitions. It has to do with what's called social facilitation. That's the tendency to perform.

0: perform better when you know you're being watched. Like when you try harder in an exercise class, when the instructor is walking around the room, watching your moves, you know the feeling. It's because we're wired to respond to the presence of other people. They can help us dig deeper and help make execution and exertion feel easier. And here's a weird sidebar to this. A decades-old study from the University of Michigan found that cockroaches were able to sprint more quickly if other cockroaches were watching from the sidelines. Now when you're at the gym, you can tell this story and say, yeah, it's the cockroach effect. Let me tell you all about it.
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0: And coming up, if you need another reason to finally try that Spanish or Italian class, new research now shows it's not only one of the best workouts you can give your brain, it can actually slow down brain aging. We'll prove it next.
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We now know one of the best ways to protect your brain for life is to learn another language. Scientists from Trinity College Dublin studied brain activity in hundreds of adults and found that people who spoke multiple languages had brains that appeared significantly younger than their actual age. How much younger? People

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1: Coming up, we need to be careful using fitness trackers that pinpoint our location. 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
19: It is an absolute scorcher out there across central Mississippi. Our highs today reaching the low 100s, anywhere up to 102 or so. Feel like temperatures up to 110. We'll have mainly clear weather throughout the day. We'll drop to the 70s tonight with more low 100s Sunday and Monday. I'm meteorologist Matt Stendridge.

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1: Weekends are great too here on Mix 98.7. All right, so previously on this radio show, we told you to be careful using fitness trackers that pinpoint your location because many apps track a person's route as they ride their bike or go for a run and post the info to social media. 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Here's the problem. 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And since many apps create maps of your jogging and biking routes, thieves likely also know where you live. Security experts say it's another reminder to lock down the privacy settings on your social media accounts. If you do use a fitness tracking app, think twice about broadcasting your activity. You never know who's watching.
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0: John Tesh here with more intelligence for your life on Mix 98.7. Attention bacon lovers, and I count myself among you, but I may have to change my ways. Turns out our taste for salty cured meats could be wrecking our skin. Research has now found that nitrates, sulfites, and sodium in bacon can trigger inflammation, and that inflammation could damage your skin, leading to everything from rosacea to acne to even wrinkles. And since the average person eats 18 pounds of bacon a year, it could very well be the reason our skin is acting up. Now, you can't switch from bacon to sausage and think the problems will go away, because processed meats in general are loaded with sodium and nitrates. So does it mean you can't have any? No, you can still get your bacon fixed, but according to the British Medical Journal, no more than 0.7 ounces a day. That is one strip of bacon a day, or a sausage the size of a baby carrot. Wow, ouch. Or one thin slice of ham, or one-fifth of a burger. Yikes.
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WJKK Vicksburg Jackson, a service of Digio Strategies. This is the John Tesh Radio Show. John Tesh with you, and look at this. The topic of the moment is creativity. We tend to have our most creative ideas right around mid-morning. Now, this is according to Cornell University neurologist Dr. David Perlmutter. He recommends taking advantage of that creative brain power surge by making your environment totally quiet for half an hour, say between 10 and 10:30 a.m. He says that half hour of quiet will help increase communication between 11 different areas of your brain, which can boost your concentration and productivity by more than 67%.

0: As an added bonus, the 30 minutes of quiet will boost your mood for the next 2 hours. 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
0: Coming up, this is important, and you want to spread this around to your friends and family members. A crime reporter is now saying a lot of burglars will knock on your door before breaking in, and if you respond, they'll always have a cover story ready. I'm going to tell you which phrases to listen for next.
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Weekends are great, too, here on Mix 98.7. It's a fact that, on average, burglars don't always break in the middle of the night, and sometimes they knock on your door in the middle of the day. Reporter Lori Fulbright has been researching crime for 30 years now. She says most break-ins happen on weekdays between 9 in the morning and 3:30 in the afternoon, when criminals assume that a lot of people are at work or at school. Usually they're looking for a house that's empty, but a burglar may knock on your door to see who's home and start a simple conversation. Perhaps they'll ask, "Is David home?" if nobody named David lives there. Another favorite, "I'm looking for my lost dog." Or they'll claim they're a delivery driver looking for the right address. Fulbright's advice, never open the door for somebody you don't know. Instead, talk through the closed door so they know somebody's home, and then end the conversation. Don't stay silent, because then they'll assume the house is empty and look for a way in. Instead, call out something like,

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14: It is an absolute scorcher out there across central Mississippi. Our highs today reaching the low 100s, anywhere up to 102 or so. Feel like temperatures up to 110. We'll have mainly clear weather throughout the day. We'll drop to the 70s tonight with more low 100s Sunday and Monday. I'm meteorologist Matt Standridge.

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0: John Tesh here with more intelligence for your life on Mix 98.7. You know us, we've talked a lot about gardening over the years, and now we know it can really make us happier and also reduce our risk for cancer. Seriously? Yeah. A study conducted by the University of Florida focusing on a group of women who attended gardening classes twice a week. Those who felt sad or had high levels of stress, they reduced their levels of anxiety, depression, and stress while gardening. Also, another study by the University of Colorado found that planting your own food leads to people eating more fiber-rich fruits and vegetables, as well as exercising more. It's a big deal because both of those things will strengthen your immune function and reduce your risk of cancer. And here's some bonus intel I have for you. Two of the easiest vegetables to grow, even for beginners, I can actually grow these. First is lettuce. It's in my backyard. You can find seeds at almost any general store. They're very inexpensive. You can even grow it in pots and window boxes because the roots are shallow. And the second easiest vegetable to grow that not even I can kill is green beans. From seed to harvest, they only take 2 months. Enjoy.
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1: I want to hit you with some very revealing travel intelligence. You know, it's not the boredom of being on an airplane that makes the trip exhausting. And although traveling can be stressful, that's not the reason we're so drained when we get to our destination. Here we go with the real science-based reasons traveling is so tiring. It is the altitude, first of all. That's according to Cornell University ergonomics expert Alan Hedge. He says even though the cabin is pressurized, it's still like being on the top of an 8,000-foot mountain. It's like going from sea level to Vail, Colorado in 20 or 30 minutes. It means your brain isn't absorbing as much energizing oxygen, and that can make you feel sluggish and unfocused. Plus, when a plane takes off, it doesn't take in any fresh air until it's fully airborne, and the recirculated air can add to your sleepy feeling. Also, the G-force when a plane takes off can have a sedating effect, too. I've experienced this. The constant vibrations and noise transmitted to your body and brain has a wearing, fatiguing effect. So really, plane travel is the perfect time to take a nap. One more thing to know about air travel.
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0: 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Welcome to the John Tesh Radio Show, Intelligence for Your Life. I want to tell you about a new study which has found that men who pose with dogs in their dating app photos are more likely to be looking for a long-term relationship. This is fascinating. It's according to a study conducted by evolutionary psychologist Marianne Fisher and published in the journal Evolutionary Psychological Science. So for her study, Dr. Fisher analyzed thousands of dating profiles from both men and women, asking the respondents if they were looking for long-term relationships or short-term flings. 80% of men who were searching for something serious had a dating app photo featuring a dog. 80%. The guys who were looking for something casual were more likely to pose displaying their muscles, motorcycles, boats, and big fish that they caught. Fisher says, pictures featuring dogs subconsciously signal that a man is trustworthy and responsible. And not only is a dog a financial investment, it's an investment in life. The dog is counting on its human to keep it alive and well. And Dr. Fisher says by showing a dog photo, men are sending the message that they're willing to do the same thing in a relationship. Invest in it.
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0: Coming up, whether you're angry, blue, or just worn out, you can change your mood simply by changing your diet. So in a moment, I'll tell you how biochemist Dr. Sean Talbot says you can do this. Switch your mood with food science.
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1: Good piece from our health and wellness files. And whether you are angry, blue, anxious, or just tired right now, the key to changing your mood, it's as simple as changing your diet. So here we go with a quick list of better mood foods from nutritional biochemist Dr. Sean Talbot. First, if you're anxious or blue, order a shot of espresso and then make sure you put a splash of milk in there. The caffeine in the espresso will give you more energy in minutes. And then the proteins in the milk, the peptides, will help increase neuron activity in your brain. Dr. Talbot says the combination is proven to lift your mood without making you jittery. And then if you're tired and dragging, eat some red grapes. Yep, according to the Journal of Alternative and Complementary Medicine, grapes, they contain antioxidants known as OPCs, which provide instant energy. In fact, there's something called the Piper Fatigue Scale. When researchers used it to measure participants' fatigue levels before and after consuming grapes, fatigue level was cut in half after they ate a handful of grapes.
2: Intelligence for your life with John Tesh.
0: And just ahead, we'll answer this question once and for all. If you're trying to lose weight, do you really need to step on the scale every day? I'll tell you what researchers from the Obesity Society have to say about this next.
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18: It is an absolute scorcher out there across central Mississippi. Our highs today reaching the low 100s. Anywhere up to 102 or so. Feel like temperatures up to 110. We'll have mainly clear weather throughout the day. We'll drop to the 70s tonight with more low 100s Sunday and Monday. I'm meteorologist Matt Standridge.

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1: Okay, here's that question again. And Gib and I were talking about this just the other day. To step on the scale or not to step on the scale, what's your decision? And I've told you before that every morning at the same time I step on the scale just to check things out. Well, if you're trying to drop pounds, the experts are now saying get on the scale 4 to 5 times a week. This is now according to the Obesity Society, who has studied this. They found that people who weighed themselves 4 times a week lost more weight than those who weighed themselves less. That's because checking the scale regularly increases motivation by helping people monitor their progress more closely. I really agree with this. If you notice you gained a pound or two, you can make a correction before things get out of hand. Also, noticing a weight gain makes people more likely to exercise the next day and eat better to get on track. So remember, if you're trying to lose weight, again from the Obesity Society, getting on the scale 4 times a week is the magic number. Now, of course, you probably already know this instinctively, but you should not be weighing yourself at different times of the day. So in the morning, when you go to the bath, use the bathroom, and then weigh yourself at the same time every day, just so you can have a baseline.
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0: 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All right, my intelligent friends, we have a new psychological term for you. It's a way to boost your mood. All you have to do is engage in what's known as behavioral activation. It's when your actions and activities influence your emotions, your thoughts, and your mood. Like, if you're feeling grumpy, you stick a pencil between your teeth so it causes your lips to curl into a smile. Clinical psychologist Dr. Tara Kraft says this will give you an almost instant mood boost because by using those smile muscles, it sends a message to your brain to create positive emotions. A bigger and better way to use behavioral activation comes from NYU psychiatry professor Sue Varma. She says, when we need a mood boost, we should do activities we already know will make us feel better, like spending time with friends or on a favorite hobby. Because as far as your brain is concerned, doing anything that you associate with feeling happy is going to trigger the release of chemicals that actually make you happier. That's why researchers recommend paying attention to how you feel after every activity. And then remember the activities that make you feel really good and make them your go-to whenever you need to break out of a funk. That's behavioral activation in action.
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1: Making you the smartest person in the room, and yes, I'm learning right along with you. We are all bathing here in intelligence for your life, thanks to our researchers finding all this great intel to share with you. Here's a quick tip you can share with your friends. Use it yourself. I will too. If you tend to feel anxious, just eat more spinach. Popeye was on to something. Spinach has a trio of nutrients that calm the amygdala, the brain's emotional center, and ground zero for anxiety, by the way. So spinach contains vitamin K, beta carotene, and also magnesium. And the Yale University research says, don't miss this, eating one cup of raw spinach or a half cup of cooked spinach every day can reduce your anxiety by 50% in just 3 days. That's just from eating more spinach.
2: Now that's intelligence for your life.
1: Just ahead, during a physical exam, doctors normally check your weight and give you a blood test. But now researchers from Duke University say doctors should also add a test to measure your walking speed.

0: explain why the pace at which we walk says more about our overall health and wellness than most traditional tests.
1: Hey, Alexa.
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1: I've told you a few times, based on many different sets of data, that one of the best indicators of our health and well-being is our walking speed, because generally speaking, faster walkers are healthier and live significantly longer than people who walk more slowly. This comes from a Duke University study that lasted 40 full years. Researchers measured basic health factors for each study subject, like their blood pressure and weight and fitness level, as well as their IQ, memory, and learning ability. And then researchers compared that data to each person's normal walking pace to see if any patterns stood out. One did. At every age, a naturally faster walking pace was associated with better physical and cognitive health, plus a significantly slower rate of aging. Then my wife's going to live forever. The reason, because walking requires lots of coordination between our heart and lungs and brain and muscles. If there's a breakdown in any of those systems, it triggers a domino effect that ultimately slows our walking pace. That's why researchers say future health checkups should include a gait speed test. As this new study shows, our walking pace offers a very accurate, non-invasive measure of our overall health and wellness.
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11: It is an absolute scorcher out there across central Mississippi. Our highs today reaching the low 100s. Anywhere up to 102 or so. Feel like temperatures up to 110. We'll have mainly clear weather throughout the day. We'll drop to the 70s tonight with more low 100s Sunday and Monday. I'm meteorologist Matt Stark.

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0: John Teshier with more intelligence for your life on Mix 98.7. From our dating and relationship files, if you want to feel more connected to your partner, I have a few things to say to them. This comes from psychiatrist Dr. Amy Banks from Wellesley College. First, tell your partner, you get me. Dr. Banks says that's a way of confirming how right you are for each other, and your partner will take pride in that. Another thing to say to feel more connected to your partner, thank you for taking care of that. Dr. Banks says gratitude motivates your partner to be the best they can be. And studies show expressing gratitude makes you feel closer to your significant other as well. Another thing to say to your partner, you may not know how to load the dishwasher properly, but you're still the best. Playfully taking jabs at your partner, as long as there's affection behind it, is known as unconditional positive regard. That's big. Unconditional positive regard. It's when we show our partner we see their flaws and see them realistically, but love them anyway. It encourages people to be more authentic around each other, which will strengthen your bond.
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0: Weekends are great, too, here on Mix 98.7. All right, let's answer this question. How distracting is it, the driving edition? Please listen carefully. I found this fascinating and challenging. Most of us know texting while driving is about as dangerous as it can get, since it forces you to take your eyes off the road for several seconds at a time. However, even with hands-free functions, a new University of Utah study found people can get dangerously distracted. For example, if your car has a screen on the center console, researchers found just looking at an image on that screen delays your reaction time by a full second on average. If you're traveling 60 miles an hour, that means you travel about 88 feet, or about the distance between bases on a baseball diamond, before you regain your focus. Here's another one. If you're listening to an audiobook while driving, like I do, or chatting on a hands-free phone, this study found it will delay your reaction time about 2 seconds on average. And another one, this one busted me too, so I'm stopping it today. When we use a speech-to-text function that automatically types and sends messages for us, this study found it delays our reaction time by 3 seconds on average, meaning at 60 miles an hour, our vehicle travels the length of a football field before we ever get a chance to hit the brakes to avoid crashing into something. Just so you know.
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10: Tonight, expect mainly clear skies as temperatures fall to the mid-70s. It's going to stay pretty warm overnight. No wind out there. Tomorrow for your Sunday, more heat alerts will be in place as temperatures climb to the low 100s, maybe even up to 102. Feel like temperatures up to 110 degrees. I'm meteorologist Matt Standridge.

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10: Tonight, expect mainly clear skies as temperatures fall to the mid-70s. It's going to stay pretty warm overnight. No wind out there. Tomorrow for your Sunday, more heat alerts will be in place as temperatures climb to the low 100s, maybe up to 102. Feel like temperatures up to 110 degrees. I'm meteorologist Matt.

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8: Tonight, expect mainly clear skies as temperatures fall to the mid-70s. It'll stay pretty warm overnight. No wind out there. Tomorrow for your Sunday, more heat alerts will be in place as temperatures climb to the low 100s, maybe even up to 102. Feel like temperatures up to 110 degrees. I'm meteorologist Matt Standridge.
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7: Tonight, expect mainly clear skies as temperatures fall to the mid-70s. It's going to stay pretty warm overnight. No wind out there. Tomorrow for your Sunday, more heat alerts will be in place as temperatures climb to the low 100s, maybe even up to 102. Feel like temperatures up to 110 degrees. I'm meteorologist Matt Standridge.
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